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9: Across the country right now, at this very moment, there are probably arguments taking place about who's doing more of the housework, the homework, the shuttling of kids from this activity to that. It's true. By and large, women do more of this than men. But doesn't have to be that way. And if you and your spouse can level that playing field, it's going to make both of you and your kids happier. Psychologist Yelena Kecmanovic says this might be how you get there. As hard as it might be at first, try to think of your partner like a teammate, not an adversary. Learn how to do some of the chores your partner does to get a better understanding of how much effort something takes. And finally, take the time to acknowledge what the other person is doing. And every now and then, even express your appreciation. That'll go a long way. I'm Dr. Sanjay Gupta, helping you live a better life.
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6: A better life with Dr. Sanjay Gupta.
7: You know, it's interesting. For such a long time, I think people thought about diseases as something that mostly happened later in life. Just in recent years, however, we as a society have really begun to think about preventing certain ailments much, much earlier. Case in point, new study out of Northwestern University School of Medicine found the mid-30s are a major turning point for men's heart health. For women, about a decade later. But for the men, this is the time when you really need to be thinking about your heart health seriously. At a bare minimum, start seeing a primary care doctor once a year just to get your blood pressure and cholesterol checked. You can also look up and then do your best to follow what is known as the American Heart Association's Life's Essential 8. These are things everyone can do to decrease their risk of heart disease. I'm Dr. Sanjay Gupta, helping you live a better life.
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I'm your host, Johnny Mayshack. Tonight our program is aimed to uplift, renew, and encourage your heart with music from local artists, as well as old school gospel. Let's go to Timothyville, the BJ Gospel Singers. And Lord, I'm depending on you.

Jesus, I'm depending on you. Let's go over to Lake City, Rethas and the Caravans. They're coming to let us know, not only will we can depend on him, but he will fix it.

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Time, 3 o'clock. BJ Gospel's angle now. And stay on the line.

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Taking us home, Pastor Damon Thompson of the Macedonia Holiness Church in Carlsville. You be blessed.

on my knees when trouble rides. I will talk to Jesus beyond the sky, for he has promised me that he'll hear my plea if I would only tell him about it down on my knees. Most holy, wise, and everlasting, thou art an eternal God. Father, in the precious name of your Son, Jesus, we come now. We come, Lord God, as humble as we know how. First of all, thank you, O God, for your many, many blessings. Lord God, as we come, O God, we come, Lord, thanking you. Thanking you for your graciousness. Thanking you for your mercy. Thanking you for your love. Lord God, for I realize, God, that nobody can do us like you can. So, Master, we ask, God, that you would touch in the mighty name of Jesus. Read in your word, O God, where the word said, O God, that you sent your word to heal, and your word will not go back to you void. So, Master, we ask, God, that you will let it accomplish just that you sent it to do. Touch in the name of Jesus. Somebody, God, got their heads hung for the loss of a loved one. Lord God, let them know that weeping may endure for the night, but joy will come in the morning light. Pray, Lord God, that you will just continue to wrap your loving arm around somebody that needs a special touch. We know, God, that you got that kind of power. We know, God, that your care is providential. So bless in the precious name of Jesus. Do great and wonderful things for your people, O God. And I know, Master, that you will uplift us, O God, in the name of Jesus. The word says we must lift our eyes to the hill from whence cometh our help. All of our help come from you and you alone. So now, Master, we ask, God, your continual blessings. Bless us this day. Bless us, O God, continuously. And we'll be careful, Master, as to give your name praise. We realize that you are worthy. In the precious name of Jesus, we pray for the Christ's sake. Amen.

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0: 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Nobody, I mean nobody, does it like us.

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0: you've got responsibilities, pressures, prayers you haven't even said out loud. Yet that's why Glory 98.5 and 100.1 is here. Not just to play music, but to lift you when you're tired. Strengthen you when you're weak. And to remind you that God is still in control. This is the sound of faith for real life.
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5: You know, it's interesting. For such a long time, I think people thought about diseases as something that mostly happened later in life. Just in recent years, however, we as a society have really begun to think about preventing certain ailments much, much earlier. Case in point, new study out of Northwestern University School of Medicine found the mid-30s are a major turning point for men's heart health. For women, about a decade later. But for the men, this is the time when you really need to be thinking about your heart health seriously. At a bare minimum, start seeing a primary care doctor once a year just to get your blood pressure and cholesterol checked. You can also look up and then do your best to follow what is known as the American Heart Association's Life's Essential 8. These are things everyone can do to decrease their risk of heart disease. I'm Dr. Sanjay Gupta, helping you live a better life.
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0: sounds of the Carolinas lives here.
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0: 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Not just to play music, but to lift you when you're tired. Strengthen you when you're weak. And to remind you that God is still in control. 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
1: Thank you, God, for giving us our identity in you. 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

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But I want to let you know that the grass is no greener on the other side. It just looked that way, yeah. 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

0: 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Strengthen you when you're weak. And to remind you that God is still in control. 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
0: 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Nobody, I mean nobody, does it like us.

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It's a glory moment right here, right now. 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

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Eddie, I want to go back to that. Gotta keep watching. 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

0: 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God bless you.
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0: Pressures. 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And to remind you that God is still in control. 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
12: The risk of stroke goes up for all of us as we age, but for women, the risk really amplifies after menopause. In fact, one in five women in the United States between the ages of 55 and 75 will have a stroke. But according to a new study carried out by researchers in California, adhering to the Mediterranean diet can significantly lower that risk. One expert said, "We continue to see study after study showing that a predominantly plant-based diet improves all sorts of different outcomes. Now, with this diet in particular, you've seen it lower the risk of certain types of cancer, diabetes, depression, dementia, even gum disease. Now, as a reminder, the Mediterranean diet prioritizes eating vegetables, fruits, beans, olive oil, nuts and fish, and limiting meat and dairy. I'm Dr. Sanjay Gupta, helping you live a better life."
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6: For years, scientists have been studying the association between depression and dementia. As you might expect, the relationship is complicated. But there's this new study out of the UK which found it's not just broad strokes. There are six symptoms of depression that are especially correlated with dementia risk years later. Number one, losing confidence in yourself. Two, not being able to face up to your problems. 3. Not feeling warmth or affection from other people. 4. Feeling nervous and anxious all the time. 5. Not being satisfied with the way tasks are carried out. And finally, 6. Difficulty concentrating. What we could be seeing here is the impact of people becoming less social, or that certain changes in the brain lead to both depression and dementia. But dementia takes longer to manifest. If you notice these symptoms, talk to your doctor about it. I'm Dr. Sanjay Gupta, helping you live a better life.
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10: A better life with Dr. Sanjay Gupta.
11: The risk of stroke goes up for all of us as we age, but for women, the risk really amplifies after menopause. In fact, 1 in 5 women in the United States between the ages of 55 and 75 will have a stroke. But according to a new study carried out by researchers in California, adhering to the Mediterranean diet can significantly lower that risk. One expert said, "We continue to see study after study showing that a predominantly plant-based diet improves all sorts of different outcomes. Now, with this diet in particular, you've seen it lower the risk of certain types of cancer, diabetes, depression, dementia, even gum disease. Now, as a reminder, the Mediterranean diet prioritizes eating vegetables, fruits, beans, olive oil, nuts and fish, and limiting meat and dairy. I'm Dr. Sanjay Gupta, helping you live a better life."
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0: pressures, prayers you haven't even said out loud. Yet that's why Glory 98.5 and 100.1 is here. Not just to play music, but to lift you when you're tired. Strengthen you when you're weak. And to remind you that God is still in control. This is the sound of faith for real life.
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5: Kathy Stein saw how her brother Eddie lit up every room he walked into. His enthusiasm for life was infectious. Eddie would talk to anyone about his favorite hobbies, from steam trains to photography. It was hard to catch him without a camera or two strapped around his neck. But after Eddie was diagnosed with a terminal disease, he, Kathy, and their three sisters were forced to think about his end-of-life plan. In her research, Kathy came across a unique subset of science, brain donation. And with Eddie having been diagnosed with autism, his brain would be valuable in advancing research in that field.
6: We understood in our family, as Eddie's very wide circle of friends did, that he had a really beautiful mind. I mean, his brain was something very special. So the idea of his brain just being wasted was just horrifying to us. So I, as his legal guardian, had the responsibility of trying to think in his brain, think wearing his shoes, what would he have desired? And it really came to a head when he had pneumonia. And that was when we both put the DNR in place and also reached out to Autism Brain Net.
5: Autism BrainNet is a program of the Simons Foundation Autism Research Initiative. Its goal is to use brain tissue to understand the biological causes of autism and identify treatments that improve the quality of life for people with autism spectrum disorder. Dr. David Amaral, scientific director at Autism BrainNet, says that its creation 14 years ago stemmed from frustration of a lack of research opportunities.
10: I wanted to do postmortem autism research to try and answer some of these questions. But when I went to the available sources of autistic brains, there really was on the order of tens, like 10 brains or 20 brains. In fact, we did a very large study in the early 2000s, and I think we had something like 22 brains in that study, and it was considered to be a large study. So we realized that we have all these incredible scientific techniques now to study the postmortem human brain. But the bottleneck was that we just didn't have the material to be able to enable those kinds of studies.
5: Since they're only being used for research purposes, brain donation isn't included in the standard organ donation registration. It requires a separate process that many people aren't aware of, which has proven to be a main obstacle for Autism BrainNet. While we have ways to look at the brain of a living person, Amaral says being able to explore the tissue up close provides invaluable information for various conditions.
10: Alzheimer's disease, which is getting more and more prevalent, was first discovered in 1906 by a pathologist who studied a woman who had dementia, and he was able to study her brain, and he discovered the plaques and tangles that are characteristic of Alzheimer's disease. So that was over 120 years ago. But because of that discovery, we now know what causes those plaques and tangles. And that has led to a variety of efforts to come up with preventative measures or treatments.
5: But while Alzheimer's research has seen major advancements in knowledge over the last century, other conditions like autism are just beginning to access this type of investigation.
10: We have just begun to acquire postmortem brains for doing research. And our hope is that by carrying out postmortem brain research, we'll be able to understand really the causes of autism at a cellular and molecular level. And that ultimately will lead to better treatments to improve the quality of life of living autistic individuals. So these brain donations are really a valuable and critical resource that enables state-of-the-art research to be carried out.
5: Research that was thought to be science fiction back when Amaral was a student.
10: The very first postmortem studies of autism weren't done until the 1980s, but again, on like 4 to 6 brains, not a very large number of brains. And it's only now in the last 5 to 10 years that people are able to do well-powered studies. And largely due to the fact that Autism BrainNet has been able to gather these donations from, you know, members of the community that see the value in this kind of research.
5: The donations can also be from non-autistic individuals whose tissues will be used as a control group in this research. There's no cost to the family, and Autism BrainNet handles all of the donation logistics. After someone dies, a loved one calls Autism BrainNet's 24/7 number 877-333-0999. The organization will dispatch a member to acquire the brain and ship it to one of their 3 collection sites. After Eddie passed, Kathy's sister called the hotline and arranged for the tissue to be collected at a funeral home.
10: We do require that brain donations come in within 48 hours after a person's death, but it's even better if the donation can come in within 24 hours or even shorter. And the reason is that when a person dies, all of their organs start to change, start to deteriorate. And we want to study the brain of an autistic individual as closely as it was to life as it can be. So the longer the delay between when a person dies and when we acquire the brain, the less likely it is to represent the brain when it was in the living person.
5: Amaral says this research is the only way we'll be able to understand the biomedical causes of autism.
10: We can look at the autistic individuals behaviorally. We can do MRI analysis of their brains, and all of that is important research. But to get down to the point of understanding the neurons and their connections and chemistry of autism, we need to look at the brain, and it's only that level of analysis that will ultimately lead us to better drugs to treat autism, as well as a lot of the co-occurring conditions.
5: When Amaral refers to treating autism, he doesn't mean curing it. The goal of treatment is to improve the quality of life for autistic people, not reprogram the DNA of who they are.
10: We're not necessarily doing this research to cure autism. There's many positive aspects of autism, and Kathy, you know, mentioned several about her brother and how what an incredible artist he was. And where our goal is to try and understand what causes some of the debilitating co-occurring conditions like epilepsy or anxiety.
5: A large portion of people with autism have anxiety conditions, serious sleep disorders, and gastrointestinal issues as well. Amaral believes that by studying the brain, they can figure out what's causing these debilitating conditions and be able to treat the root of the problem.
10: And from my perspective, if we could simply treat the anxiety component of autism and reduce or eliminate anxiety from an autistic person's life, it's going to make their life that much better. And that's what our goal is, to make the lives of autistic people that much better.
5: Amaral says the current anti-anxiety medications on the market don't work the same way in people with autism as they do in neurotypical patients.
10: A lot of the anti-anxiety medications that are used for neurotypical individuals actually have been tried. Many of them actually do not work as well in autistics as in neurotypical individuals. So there is not a standard of practice at this point in time for an anti-anxiety medication in autism.
5: Even non-pharmacological treatments like cognitive behavioral therapy don't work in the same way for these individuals.
10: We're really in the early stages of evaluating how well that works in autistic individuals. And again, part of the issue is that we do believe that the autistic brain is different in some ways than a neurotypical brain. Those differences may make some of the drugs that we use for treatment of anxiety or sleep conditions actually work and not as expected. In some cases, they work in the opposite way. So an anti-anxiety medication may make somebody more agitated. So we need to understand that. We need to know, you know, what are the best treatments for these kinds of conditions in autism, and that's what our goal is.
5: There's a ton of diversity in this community that isn't yet well understood, but has an incredible impact on each person. Amaral is able to show this through his work looking at the amygdala, a brain structure that plays a big role in anxiety, at least in neurotypical people.
10: And we've studied the amygdala, just looked at its development over time using MRI in living autistic children. So we followed them from when they're 2 years old into their 20s. And what we found is that anxiety in autism can actually be of two varieties. It can be the standard kind of anxiety. It's called the DSM type of anxiety. That's what any neurotypical person would have. But then there's also an atypical form of anxiety that seems to be only occurring in autistic individuals.
5: This type of anxiety is often related to patterns. If something is different than it appeared the day before, a person may get really anxious about that change.
10: So one of our children was upset when there was a cloudy day and the sun didn't rise the same way as it did yesterday. And, you know, these are things that neurotypical individuals wouldn't necessarily be anxious about, but this child needed to have things done in the same way exactly every day, otherwise they got anxious.
5: What's interesting is that the kids with the typical type of anxiety had larger amygdalas than kids without any anxiety, but the ones who had the atypical presentation had smaller amygdalas than both groups.
10: So here you have, even within autistics, a divergence that some had a big amygdala, had DSM anxiety, some had a smaller amygdala, and they had this atypical anxiety. But then there was a group of autistics that had no anxiety disorder that we could determine, and their amygdala was normal size.
5: Which is just one example of how diverse this population is and how much we don't understand.
10: And it speaks to the issue of why we really need a large number of donations of postmortem brains. By looking at one brain, it really will not characterize all of the differences we see between autism and neurotypical individuals. We ultimately would like to know what's different about an autistic individual that has autism plus anxiety versus somebody who only has autism, or autism plus epilepsy versus somebody that only has autism. And the only way you can do that is by having a large number of people with autism plus anxiety or autism with epilepsy comparison to autistic individuals with neither of those, as well as comparing it with neurotypical brains that don't have autism.
5: At this moment, Amaral estimates that they've collected around 400 donations. It's much more than what was available several years ago, but he says many more are needed to get the answers they're looking for.
10: I think there may be some novel findings that we'll see in the autistic brain that will give us clues as to why some of the medications that we think should help them are not helping them. And then there'll be other findings that will lead us to new targets for therapy. So it's science, unfortunately, is slow and it takes some time. And this is, I think, in compared to something like Alzheimer's disease, autism is far more complex. And so it's probably altering or affecting multiple brain systems, not, you know, one or two. And we need to encourage more research on all of them. But again, unless you have the substrate to do it, which in this case was the postmortem brain, you can't do the science.
5: You can find out more about brain donation and Dr. David Amaral on our website, radiohealthjournal.org. Our executive producer is Amira Zaveri. I'm Kristen Farah.
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3: If you look around, so much of our lives are designed with prevention in mind. From the seatbelts in our cars to the lids on our coffee cups, we're staying proactive. A strategy that saves a lot of money, time, and frustration.
4: Can you imagine a world where we don't take fire prevention very seriously? We have structures that aren't built to prevent fires, where we don't have fire alarms, we don't have fire safety in everything that we do. And we see actually the consequences in some places, like what happened in Los Angeles. There was a wildfire, but it spread very rapidly. There was a lot that could have been done, more that could have been done.
3: That's Dr. Barry Davis, Professor Emeritus of the University of Texas School of Public Health. His new book, The Preventioneers, Diseases, Disasters, and the Discoveries That Changed Our World, highlights the brave people who've pushed against the status quo. While prevention is now baked into so much of our lives, society doesn't often like change, and many of these normalized ideas were once considered taboo or offensive. You may be shocked to hear that one of the more controversial ideas was in the mid-1800s. Hospitals had high rates of maternal mortality due to childbed fever, which is caused by a bacterial infection in the reproductive tract. They couldn't figure out how to prevent the condition, but one doctor suggested it may help if physicians started washing their hands.
4: Now, nobody knew anything about germ theory back then. They didn't know how infection spread. They didn't really even think so much of infection. And then the prevailing theory was that there was something in the air, it was called miasma, that caused things. And he realized after a while, it took him a long time to realize it, and it sort of came to him as an epiphany, that what was causing it was the doctors were going from the autopsy room where they had examined patients right to examining women who were pregnant. And he realized they were carrying something. And he could smell the autopsy particles on his hands, and he realized that he has to get rid of that smell. And he came up with this chlorine washing.
3: One hospital instituted this practice and saw an immediate reduction in childbed fever cases. Despite this success, the medical world refused to accept hand washing was the answer.
4: First resistance was, that was the prevailing theory of the day. What are you talking about, Dr. Semmelweis? The second was, you're telling us that we're not clean? We're physicians. Of course we're clean. The third one was that he was a junior person. He was also a foreigner. He worked in Vienna, but he was from Hungary. And he was telling senior people that this was the solution. And they said, well, you really need to provide more evidence. And he started to provide evidence, and they kept on saying, well, that's nice, but you need to provide more. And they just really wouldn't listen to him. Some people did, but most people didn't.
3: Dr. Semmelweis died before seeing the impact of his work. It wasn't until years later with the advent of germ theory that people recognized how brilliant he was.
4: We meet resistance all the time in our everyday lives. If we want to say something, this is not quite right, people say, well, that's the way it's always been, or what proof do you have? And you show proof, and they say, well, that's not really much proof. We need more proof, and so on and so on. And the resistance built up. These people who fought this were fighters, and they found ways to persist and to persist and to get their ideas out. Not everyone was successful. Semmelweis was one that was not successful, but the others were.
3: In his research, Davis realized that it takes a special type of person to create necessary changes in this world. But one of the biggest obstacles to creating prevention policy is that the success is invisible. Once a problem is solved, the next generation is quick to forget what life was like before specific programs were put in place. Davis says we can clearly see this cycle happen with vaccines.
4: People forget what it was like when measles was present all over the population. People forget what it was like when polio was there. People forget when smallpox was there. Now, thank goodness smallpox has been eradicated from the face of

0: correct. However, new research shows that this gut-brain connection works both ways, and may be making us vulnerable. Research in PLUS Biology shows that live bacteria from the gut can travel into the brain. This animal study revealed that a high-fat diet increases the amount of bacteria in the brain, potentially causing neurological diseases. And that's Medical Notes this week. I'm Mayon Vosta Betancourt.
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9: If you're someone who isn't super active, just thinking about the amount of exercise you're supposed to get every week can feel daunting. 75 minutes of vigorous exercise, 150 minutes of moderate intensity exercise. It's a lot, but I have some good news for you in the form of a recent study out of Norway. Researchers found that for most sedentary people, getting just 5 more minutes of meaningful movement a day had a statistically significant impact on their expected lifespan. So did reducing the amount of time they sat every day by just 30 minutes. That's not to say that this bare minimum is what you should aspire to, but I think it's a good reminder that doing something is always better than doing nothing. The point is, just get started. Work just a little bit more movement into your daily routine, and don't even think of it as exercise. I'm Dr. Sanjay Gupta, helping you live a better life.
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6: If you're someone who isn't super active, just thinking about the amount of exercise you're supposed to get every week can feel daunting. 75 minutes of vigorous exercise, 150 minutes of moderate intensity exercise. It's a lot. But I have some good news for you in the form of a recent study out of Norway. Researchers found that for most sedentary people, getting just 5 more minutes of meaningful movement a day had a statistically significant impact on their expected lifespan. So did reducing the amount of time they sat every day by just 30 minutes. That's not to say that this bare minimum is what you should aspire to, but I think it's a good reminder that doing something is always better than doing nothing. The point is, just get started. Work just a little bit more movement into your daily routine, and don't even think of it as exercise. I'm Dr. Sanjay Gupta, helping you live a better life.
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0: responsibilities, pressures, prayers you haven't even said out loud. Yet that's why Glory 98.5 and 100.1 is here. Not just to play music, but to lift you when you're tired. Strengthen you when you're weak. And to remind you that God is still in control. This is the sound of faith for real life.
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4: A better life with Dr. Sanjay Gupta.
5: For years, scientists have been studying the association between depression and dementia. As you might expect, the relationship is complicated. But there's this new study out of the UK which found it's not just broad strokes. There are six symptoms of depression that are especially correlated with dementia risk years later. Number one, losing confidence in yourself. Two, not being able to face up to your problems. Three, not feeling warmth or affection from other people. Four, feeling nervous and anxious all the time. Five, not being satisfied with the way tasks are carried out. And finally, six, difficulty concentrating. What we could be seeing here is the impact of people becoming less social, or that certain changes in the brain lead to both depression and dementia. But dementia takes longer to manifest. If you notice these symptoms, talk to your doctor about it. I'm Dr. Sanjay Gupta, helping you live a better life.
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11: What are the chances you are listening to this while drinking a nice hot cup of coffee? If so, don't let me stop you. For years, we've been reporting on the health benefits of coffee, and that's not going to stop today. A new study, this one out of Harvard School of Public Health, found that coffee and tea could help lower your risk of developing dementia. People who enjoyed 1 to 3 caffeinated cups a day saw the biggest impact. In addition to the caffeine, coffee contains hundreds of bioactive compounds that can influence inflammation, glucose metabolism, vascular function, and oxidative stress. It's also possible coffee drinkers might be doing other things that keep them healthy. Eating a more balanced diet, getting plenty of exercise, sleep, not smoking, or drinking too much alcohol. And finally, staying socially active. I'm Dr. Sanjay Gupta, helping you live a better life.
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7: If you are the parent of an infant, it can be really hard to find baby foods that are truly healthy for your child. According to a new study out of UNC Chapel Hill, almost three-quarters of baby foods are ultra-processed and may contain additives that are linked to potential health problems later in life. The study's lead author said what shocked her was that the top ingredient in 71% of these baby foods wasn't a fruit or vegetable, it was one or more additives that babies' guts are not fully developed enough to be able to handle. Eating the right food at this stage of life is so important because this is when children begin developing dietary preferences for the rest of their lives. So take the extra time to look at the ingredient labels on the foods you are buying. You're going to want short lists and also ingredients that you recognize. I'm Dr. Sanjay Gupta, helping you live a better life.
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1: Is there anybody born blessed? Blessed coming in and blessed going out. Come on, let's have a little church, y'all.

0: Glory 98.5 and 100.1. It's Sunday Morning Gospel. I'm Trey Nicholson, and joining us this Sunday morning is none other than Dr. Brandon Johnson with the Darlington High School Bands. Hey, good morning to you. Today is a big day. Y'all have something big happening at the high school gym. So tell me a little bit about this gym battle. Who's all going to be a part of that?
1: So, man, we are out here. You know, we're live. We're setting up. We're getting things straight. You know, we got a lot of ticket sales that have transpired. You know, you're going to have, of course, Darlington High School Mighty Marching Falcon Band is going to be in the building, the pride of the PD. We got bands coming from Mullen, South Carolina. We're going to even spotlight our alumni band. We got fraternities coming in, Kappa Kappa Psi, Tau Beta Sigma, any other fraternal sorority or, you know, organizations that are out there that want to be a part of this event, they're more than welcome to do so. But, yeah, we are here. We're setting up, man. It's looking good. Things are looking good. Ticket sales are looking good, man. We're really looking forward to today's event.
0: Now, I got a band question. You know, back when I was in high school, back in 07, they used to do this cheer. And, like, the band used to do something. It's like a little, we got the spirit. Yeah, yeah, yeah. Do y'all still do that today, or that's, like, in the past?
1: Well, I wouldn't say it's in the past. You know, every school has their own, you know, their own unique chant. And so, whereas that chant could have been unique to another school, Darlington High School has a chant that's, you know, kind of unique to them. But I have heard that chant before.
0: Okay. So today is a big day. Any special guests is that going to be there at Darlington High School gym?
1: Yeah, so as stated, we got Kappa Kappa Psi coming in. We got a chapter coming in from Columbia, South Carolina. We have our Tau Beta Sigma chapter coming in from Columbia, South Carolina. You know, I'm the director of bands at Benedict College also. So we're going to use some of those students to come in and entertain the band. Again, we got my friend from Mullins High School. The Mullins High School Marching Band is going to be in the building. We also have a number of steppers that's going to be coming. They're going to be in the building as well. So, yeah, man, and the only very, very special guest that we're missing is those people who are listening to my voice on this radio right now. You need to make sure you come out to this event. It's only $7. Come on and bring it on out here. We got food. We got green beans, tomatoes. I'm just playing. We got hot dogs. We got nachos and cheese. We got drinks, beverages. I mean, whatever you want, we got. So just come on out here. Enjoy the festivities.
0: You heard it right here, First Family. And what time doors is going to open up this afternoon?
1: So doors are going to open up at 4 o'clock p.m. That's what time the doors are going to open. And the event is actually going to begin at 5 o'clock p.m. This event should last no longer than 2 hours at most. So be on time, get here on time, and enjoy the show.
0: I know that's right. Dr. Brandon Johnson inside Sunday Morning Gospel right here on Glory 98.5 and 100.1. Oh, yeah.
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0: have responsibilities, pressures, prayers you haven't even said out loud. Yet that's why Glory 98.5 and 100.1 is here. Not just to play music, but to lift you when you're tired. Strengthen you when you're weak. And to remind you that God is still in control. This is the sound of faith for real life.
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2: 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Just play the game one way. You hit a ball in the gap, run. 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
7: A better life with Dr. Sanjay Gupta.
8: What are the chances you are listening to this while drinking a nice hot cup of coffee? If so, don't let me stop you. For years, we've been reporting on the health benefits of coffee, and that's not going to stop today. A new study, this one out of Harvard School of Public Health, found that coffee and tea could help lower your risk of developing dementia. People who enjoyed 1 to 3 caffeinated cups a day saw the biggest impact. In addition to the caffeine, coffee contains hundreds of bioactive compounds that can influence inflammation, glucose metabolism, vascular function, and oxidative stress. It's also possible coffee drinkers might be doing other things that keep them healthy. Eating a more balanced diet, getting plenty of exercise, sleep, not smoking, or drinking too much alcohol. And finally, staying socially active. I'm Dr. Sanjay Gupta, helping you live a better life.
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0: 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Nobody, I mean nobody, does it like us.

0: Allen. Lord, I love you. Right here on Glory 98.5 and 100.1 with Reverend Timothy Wright. 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
1: I wish I had some sanctified folk that could get up on your feet. 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
18: 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Cheryl will have trending topics. 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
3: Dear Heavenly Father, in the name of Jesus Christ, Father God, we thank you for this day. Lord, we thank you for this opportunity to assemble inside of your holy and precious name. Father God, we thank you for waking us up this morning with the mind to continue in this one plan of salvation. Lord, we thank you for your word. Lord, we thank you for your men of God. Continue to bring your truth to a dying world. Lord, we thank you for our mind to continue to be saved in these last and evil days. Lord, we ask you to bless all those that are bereaved, those that are heavily burdened, those that are in multiple institutions looking unto you to heal them. Lord, we thank you for your word this morning, how you've given us a mind to be baptized in the name of Jesus Christ. Repent of our sins, Lord, to receive your spirit so that we are able to receive you in glory in these last and evil days. Father God, I ask you to bless all the many things that are going on right now. Lord, we ask you to bless the mouth of Bishop Josie Tisdale as he brings forth words of life to a dying world. Lord, continue to keep us, to strengthen us through all the many trials and tribulations, the persecutions, the hatred because of your namesake, Lord. Lord, give us strength. Lord, give us power to love those that doesn't love us back. Lord, continue to allow us to look upon you in all things as we continue to pray inside of your holy and precious name. We do us all these blessings in the name of Jesus Christ, the glory of God. Amen.
2: 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If it is the Lord's will, we'll have our semi-annual convention. Services will be held at our headquarters church, which is located at 2449 Calvary Road in Hartsville, South Carolina. Service will be held from Friday, May the 22nd, until Sunday, May the 31st of 2026. Services will begin each morning at 10 o'clock a.m. and again at 7 o'clock p.m., except on Sundays where our service will begin at 11 o'clock a.m. and will continue throughout the course of that day. All are cordially invited to be with us in these great spiritual services in the Lord. Now at this time, we will be favored with a selection from our choir entitled Praise Him.

0: And now it is indeed an honor to present unto you the man of God, our pastor and general overseer, Bishop Joe C. Tisdale.
1: We are glad and thankful again to be able to testify of the goodness of God after we know of a sure there's none good but one, and that is God. We give him reverence. We greet you in his name in the great city of Atlanta, Georgia, where God is here and was here before we got here. Amen. And we still come to communicate with Atlanta, Georgia, to speak of the goodness of God. We greet you, ministering staff, to the deacons, brothers, sisters, friends, neighbors, whoever you are. Everybody is welcome. When it comes to God, every one of us is welcome. But when we come, because we're born in sin, and when we come to God, we need to come with a broken heart, a contrite spirit, realizing that we need God. That's why we come to God. This is the best way to come to him. Broken heart, contrite spirit. And he will not despise us, because we're coming in the manner that we are convicted, that we are sinners. We are wrong. Thank God for it. I thank God for how he's moving in the land. He's going to move. Isaiah 55. He's going to move. Yeah. But we have to come to him. Again, at the sixth verse.
2: Isaiah 55 and at verse 6.
1: All right.
2: Seek ye the Lord.
1: Seek ye the Lord.
2: While he may be found.
1: While he may be found. Can we find God today?
2: Amen. Absolutely. Amen. Surely.
1: Can we get in touch?
2: Yeah.
1: Today.
2: Amen. Right now. Amen.
1: We come to God because of salvation.
2: Amen. That's right.
1: We need salvation.
2: Mm-hmm.
1: And it's only in the Lord.
2: Surely. Amen.
1: So the word says here,
2: call ye upon him while he is near.
1: Call him while he's near.
2: Mm-hmm.
1: I want to commend everyone under the sound of my voice. Just come to him individually. Even if you say, I don't need God. Yes, you do.
2: Surely, surely.
1: You have your moving and your being in him.
2: That's right.
1: So we can't say we don't need God.
2: Oh, surely.
1: You can say it, but it's a lie.
2: Yeah.
1: We all need God.
2: Amen.
1: So today, what the word say?
2: Seek ye the Lord while he may be found.
1: Seek ye the Lord while he can be found.
2: Call ye upon him while he is near.
1: He's near. The word tells us, save yourself. Right?
2: Yeah. Mm-hmm.
1: All of us, save. Listen, each of us, start worrying about the next man. You have a soul.
2: That's right.
1: And we want our souls to be saved.
2: Surely.
1: Don't want it to be destroyed.
2: That's right.
1: So we're going to seek him while he can be found.
2: Mm-hmm.
1: Call on him.
2: Amen.
1: He's near. Acts 2 and 39.
2: Acts 2 and verse 39. For the promise is unto you and to your children.
1: You see, this is for us.
2: Mm-hmm.
1: I want to be saved. I want my children saved.
2: Mm-hmm.
1: I want you saved. The and promise
2: is unto you and to your children.
1: And to your children.
2: And to all.
1: All
2: that are afar off.
1: Now what you should do.
2: Even as many as the Lord our God shall call.
1: Uh-huh.
2: And with many other words did he testify and exhort, saying,
1: what?
2: Save yourselves.
1: Listen.
2: From this untoward.
1: There's no need of me worrying about you. My best thing is to pray for you.
2: That's right.
1: You have to save yourself.
2: Save yourselves.
1: From this untoward generation.
2: Amen.
1: Is it untoward?
2: Yes, it is. Yeah.
1: It is untoward.
2: Yes, it is.
1: And we have a little reference there. Third chapter of 2 Timothy. Just the time we're living in. You don't know when you leave your home whether a robber, a thief, gonna rob you. In the streets, thieves out there. It's a rough time.
2: Yeah.
1: What'd it say?
2: 2 Timothy 3 and at verse 1.
1: All right.
2: This know also.
1: This know also.
2: That in the last days.
1: Are we in the last days?
2: Amen. Surely we are.
3: Amen.
2: Oh, yeah.
1: Some terrible times going on. And it's not going to get any better. But it's better in Jesus. It's better with salvation. Seeking him, finding him for life, salvation. Read.
2: This know also, that in the last days perilous times shall come.
1: Do we have perilous times?
3: Yes, sir.
2: Last days.
3: Amen.
1: Perilous time. Everywhere you go, on the land, on the sea, in the air. Terrible times. Read it.
2: For men shall be lovers of their own selves.
1: Men, they are lovers of themselves. What that means, I love doing what I want to do.
2: Yeah.
1: That's loving yourself. Lovers of themselves.
2: Covetous. Yeah.
1: Covetousness.
2: Boasters.
1: See, isn't that right?
2: That's true.
1: Boasters. Covetousness is in the land.
2: Yes.
1: Jesus already prophesied it.
2: Mm-hmm.
1: The love of many? That's gold.
2: Iniquity.
1: Why? Iniquity is abounding. Trouble. It's going. But see, when you can seek God now, today, whatever problem I'm having, I can seek the Lord for it. Whatever help you need, seek God. We all need help,
3: amen.
1: Don't we?
2: Yeah, surely, surely.
1: If you don't need any help, my basket is open.
3: Amen.
1: Just do it my way.
3: Amen.
1: Is that right? I want to say this after this came up. Right down here in Atlanta, Georgia, all the supposed to be Christian men conference. No women, all men from all over. They met. And they were seeking something else more than Jesus.
2: Oh, Jesus.
1: They had a good talk, speak, but their money, their mind was on getting the money. And people went down there dressed up right here in Atlanta, Georgia.
3: Mm-hmm.
1: And wore their real expensive shoes.
2: Oh, yeah.
1: Because they wanted to look very prestigious,
2: yeah,
1: when they went to this meeting. Someone looked at him. He didn't tell him, seek the Lord,
3: mm-hmm,
1: while he can be found.
3: Mm-mm.
1: But I'm going to tell you what we're going to do today. I want every man to look at his shoes.
2: Yes, sir.
1: He went down in his nice shoes.
2: Yeah.
1: And what you paid for those shoes. It's like a balcony going up. He said, what you do, everybody, roll it up. This is the truth. I had eyewitness told me this.
2: Said,
1: roll it up.
2: Yeah.
1: And throw it. You know, throw it over everyone's head, just throw it. And he said he looked up, money was raining down like snow coming down. He said, what they said, if it falls on you, pick it up and keep it coming.
2: Yes, sir. I had to get trash cans to get it.
1: And they got trash containers. Buy three of them, big ones, and put those dollars in it.
2: Mm.
1: But here come God man. I wasn't God man.
2: No.
1: God man saying, seek ye the Lord.
2: Amen. Yeah.
1: While he can be found.
3: Yeah.
1: Isn't this good?
2: Sure.
1: See, God, we all have problems. I believe all of us have mind problems.
3: Yeah. Yeah.
1: Who go along with me on this?
2: Yeah. Oh, yeah.
1: Sometimes it seems like my mind is not right.
2: Yeah. Yeah. We're all unstable at times.
1: You're unstable as the water at the ocean.
3: Yeah.
1: It happens.
3: Amen.
1: Is that right?
3: Oh, yeah.
1: So do we need God?
3: Amen.
1: Yes, I do.
2: Absolutely.
1: Because
2: sure.
1: The enemy tries to make us depression.
4: 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You're now listening to the Whole Truth program, coming to you from the sanctuary of the Church in the Lord Jesus Christ of the Apostles' Doctrine Incorporated, with Bishop Joe C. Tisdale as pastor and general overseer. Now, let us bow our heads in prayer meditations as we're led by Minister Tisdale.
5: Lord Jesus, the only wise God, our Savior, Lord, we're praying and petitioning you this afternoon, Lord God, for your mercy. Have mercy on us, Lord God. Lord, we're looking unto you, my God. We believe with all of our heart, mind, and soul that you ascended into the heavens, my God, and you gave gifts unto men, my God. Lord, you are able to lead and guide us on to truth, Lord God. And we're asking and praying today, Lord, my God, bless your people. Strengthen us extra, Lord God, to believe in you. Encourage us, increase our faith, Lord God. Help us to realize and know and believe always and look unto you that you're the only wise God, our Savior, Lord God. My God, we believe that you've arisen, my God. We believe, my God, that you're in heaven, Lord Jesus. We believe, who else is in heaven for us? My God, we believe that you're in heaven for us, Lord God, granting our petitions and our prayers in the name of Jesus Christ. Lord God, we thank you for all of your love and kindness, your tender mercy, Lord God. Lord, we ask in the day, Lord God, that you take your word throughout the entire world. Bless the mouth of the man of God. Bless him to expound on the gospel of Jesus Christ. My God, touch his tongue to preach repentance and remission of sins in the name of Jesus Christ. My God, that those that are not of this fold may come unto you, Lord God. Repent and be baptized in water in the name of Jesus Christ. Call on you and believe on you, my God, till you fill them with the blessed gift of the Holy Ghost. Lord, we pray for all those that are sick, those that are afflicted, those that are bereaved, those that are burdened, my God. Give them faith, my God, to look unto thee for all things, these blessings and many others. We ask in thy holy and that precious name of God, our Lord and Savior Jesus Christ. Amen.
4: 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If it is the Lord's will, our semi-annual convention service will be held here at a headquarters church, which is located at 2449 Calvary Road in Hartsville, South Carolina. Service will be held from Friday, May the 22nd, through Sunday, May 31st of 2026. Service begin each morning at 10 o'clock a.m. and again at 7 o'clock p.m., except on Sunday where service begin at 11 o'clock a.m. and will continue throughout the remainder of that day. Everyone is cordially invited to attend these great spiritual services in the Lord, if it is the Lord's will. Now, at this time, we have a selection from our choir. When I-

0: And now it is indeed an honor to present unto you the man of God, our pastor and general overseer, Bishop Joe C. Tisdale.
1: We are glad and thankful again, always to be able to testify of the goodness of God. I want you to keep in memory, there's none good but one, and that is God. He's such a good God that he decided to send help to the earth because he loved us. Good God, we greet you, all of our listeners, viewers, saints of God, wherever you are, in the name of Jesus Christ. There's not another name given under heaven whereby we must be saved. We are saved.

0: is still living in us. I say, God is living in us. Now, if you have just an inkling of faith, of belief that God is real, He exists, He made everything, He made you and I. Remember, we have a creator. Just think about it. You didn't get here just by popping up.
1: Oh, no.
0: Someone caused you to pop. And it wasn't you. It was God. And there's no need of us looking for another. It's not another. And God gives it to whom He will. And there's no need of anybody complaining. When you have God, you know it. Do you hear what I'm saying? I say, when you have God, you know you have God. You don't have to ask no one. God gives it to whomsoever He will. The word says here.
1: Galatians 1.
0: Start at the fourth verse.
1: Galatians 1 and at verse 4.
0: Yes, sir.
1: Who gave Himself for our sins.
0: See, Jesus Christ did this. Give Himself for your sins. Is that right? Amen. Keep your mind on your Maker. Amen. Jesus Christ is your Maker.
1: Amen.
0: And you have to gird up your loins and follow Jesus. That's who we preach. And we're not afraid to preach Jesus to President Trump. We pray for him. For all those that are in authority.
1: Oh yeah.
0: They don't hate the man. We pray for the man. Is that right? Amen. But everybody needs to look at Jesus Christ. Bunch of sinners running around think they have Jesus, and they don't have Jesus Christ. He's your Maker. And he does everything for you. What did it say, Rita?
1: Who gave Himself for our sins.
0: Who gave Himself for our sins.
1: That He might deliver us from this present evil world.
0: That He might deliver us from this present evil world.
1: According to the will of God and our Father.
0: According to the will of God and our Father.
1: To whom be glory forever and ever. Amen.
0: To whom be glory forever and ever. Amen. Amen. Amen. To the word. Amen to God.
1: Yeah.
0: I say, when you have it, you don't mind talking to anyone. Amen. You speak with what God gave you. God gave you the word. And that makes you bold. You're not afraid to speak to no man.
1: Oh, no.
0: Doesn't matter who you say he is, how right he say he is. He can't change Jesus Christ.
1: Oh, no.
0: The Jews lining up. Amen. Amen. Amen. They said, I think it was in

0: 2000. He was about 23, 2012. It was more. And they said, now it's 350 Jews have accepted the Messiah, Jesus. It's not another. Do you hear this? They're growing. And guess what? Gentiles, you're drifting away. You're drifting away. But God going back to the Israelite, the Jews that didn't accept him. And now, the many are accepting the Lord. That's a blessing, you know. I thank God that he shows us these things so we can get right. So Gentiles can get right. Jesus Christ is the man. He's the Savior. And I can stand flat-footed and preach Jesus. I know he's not another. And I don't need a man to come with another gospel. You hear what this word say? Read it, reader.
1: I marvel. That you are so soon removed.
0: You're so soon removed.
1: From him that called you into the grace of Christ.
0: Him that called you into the grace of Christ.
1: Unto another gospel.
0: Jesus Christ is the only gospel.
1: Yeah.
0: And not another.
1: That's right.
0: My God and saints and people, when you repent and get Jesus Christ in you, my God, and filled with his nature, you're a changed person.
1: Oh, yeah.
0: Is that right?
1: Oh, yeah.
0: Especially his servants in these last days that he sent to preach the word. They have to go by the scriptures. You can't deviate. You must speak the truth. I know some are angry, especially when you tell them the truth. They don't want the truth. Amen. They want to do the things of the world and say they're saved. But they're not. They're not. Word is right.
1: Oh, yeah.
0: Is that right? It's not another. So what we do, we preach what's written. We don't care if dead mama, daddy, come from the grave and say, preach another. We're not going to preach another. Is that right? We're going to preach the truth. We're going to preach the truth. 1 Corinthians, see, people don't want to hear. They don't want to hear what thus saith the Lord. See, but see, we preaching Jesus. Is that right? All right. Look at what the word say. All right, let's go to the 9th verse.
1: 1 Corinthians 6:9. Know ye not.
0: See, hey, see, no man gonna stop God's mouth from telling the people these things. People want to do these things, go to church, and still say you're right with God. But if you're affiliating in these things, you're not going to enter to the kingdom of God. What did it say, reader?
1: Know ye not that the unrighteous shall not inherit the kingdom of God?
0: The unrighteous not going to get in.
1: Oh, no.
0: Who's unrighteous?
1: Be not deceived.
0: Don't you be deceived.
1: Neither fornicators.
0: I don't care what preacher preach to you. That don't let the left know what the right doing. He's not God man. God man is like this apostle that left this epistle, these scriptures for the saints.
1: Neither fornicators.
0: Listen, people want to fornicate and don't want no one to preach about it. But here come God, man, anointed with the Holy Ghost. You can't go in God's kingdom with another gospel. Is that right? Amen. Read the word.
1: No idolaters.
0: No idolaters.
1: No adulterers.
0: People want to commit adultery. Married people. Let the devil deceive them to commit adultery. And you think you going in Jesus' kingdom? He going, if you got in, he put you out. Yeah, going in. There's no more sacrifice for sin than what God is, Jesus Christ. There's none. Had to come right back and pick this up. Who you got to get? Jesus Christ. It's not another besides Jesus. Is that right?
1: Amen.
0: Who can deny the preaching of Jesus Christ? Hypocrites, unbelievers, God's sheep will hear his voice.
1: Oh, yeah.
0: You know why you are not a sheep? You won't hear God's word, which is his voice.
1: Amen. That's right.
0: That's God's voice.
1: Oh, yeah.
0: That's God's voice. His scriptures preach God's voice. You can't commit fornication, idolating, adultery, and see you saved. If you done willfully sin, there remaineth no more sacrifice for sin. Hey, no more. This doesn't have to be preached to you. If you don't sin, you commit adultery, and you're supposed to be saved, you have to come back. Is that right? Hebrew 10. Go around and read it.
1: 26.
0: Go. See, this God man preached this. No man, no woman will disturb him from preaching Jesus.
1: Amen.
0: What y'all say about it?
1: Thank you, Lord.
0: The apostles whom God chosen, everyone that Jesus sent to preach, preached Jesus so much till they got beaten.
1: Yeah.
0: Scourged. Said, do not preach in the name. Teach in the name of Jesus. What they did? What they did? They preached it. The angels let them out when they were in prison. And tell them to go on and back and preach the words of life. My God, when they came back to the prison, the apostles, they were out. They were gone. And they were locked. And the keepers, the prisoners that was at the door. But all the prisoners they had in, the apostles were gone. And they said, oh, one that he was in there, said, they're in the temple preaching the word. You can't stop God.
1: No.
0: You're going to die. And go in a priceless grave.
1: Yeah.
0: If you don't believe this gospel. Read it so we can go back.
1: Mm-hmm.
0: No more sacrifice.
1: Hebrews 12 and at verse 26. For if we sin willfully after that we have received the knowledge of the truth.
0: See. Now some haven't got it. And you're still committing fornication, idolatry, adultery. You're still doing it.
1: Mm-hmm.
0: But I'm talking about this hit saints here. You heard the word say? You had to preach to the saints too. Saints have to repent. What? By what? Hearing the word.
1: That's right.
0: Get some faith so they can come to God. Read the word, read it. Read it.
1: For if we sin willfully we have received the knowledge of the truth.
0: Willfully. After we have received the knowledge of the truth.
1: There remaineth no more sacrifice for sins.
0: Got to come back to Jesus. Can't find another. Sure, some of you went out, saints, and commit fornication and adultery. You got out. But hear what the word saying? No more.
1: There remaineth no more sacrifice for sins.
0: You have to come back and call on the name of Jesus. Is that right? And whosoever calls upon the name of the Lord shall be saved. You're going to be saved, but you're going to call on Jesus. What is he reading? What is that?
1: But a certain fearful looking for of judgment.
0: Judgment.
1: And fiery indignation.
0: Fiery indignation.
1: Which shall devour the adversary.
0: It's going to revive you.
1: Man.
0: Come on back. Go back. Galatians.
1: Galatians 1.
0: Is not enough.
1: And at verse 6. Yes. I marvel that you are so soon removed.
0: You're not run from it.
1: From him that called you into the grace of Christ.
0: God called you in.
1: Unto another gospel.
0: You run out. You're going to have another. God have a man. Not a woman. All these women. Skippy hopping and jumping.
1: Yeah.
0: Turning flipping their dress tails. God didn't call them.
1: No, sir.
0: It take God man. To tell them. You can't teach.
1: That's right.
0: Is that right? God man could tell you something. If God man doesn't tell you something, world or unbelievers, you have to hate him. I want to tell you something to hate me. Then I know I'm speaking the truth. Read it. Galatians.
1: But though we are an angel from heaven,
0: I don't care who comes,
1: preach any other gospel unto you than that which we have preached unto you.
0: Another gospel unto you than which Tisdale preaching right now.
1: Let him be a curse.
0: Let him be a curse.
1: As we said before, so say I now again.
0: What?
1: If any man preach any other gospel unto you,
0: then what?
1: Then that ye have received.
0: And look at what?
1: Let him be a curse.
0: All right. Have you received what the same man said in his epistle? First Corinthians 6:9.
1: Know ye not that the unrighteous shall not inherit the kingdom of God?
0: Can't
1: be not deceived.
0: You have to repent.
1: You the fornicators.
0: You have to repent.
1: No idolaters.
0: No adulterers.
1: No effeminate.
0: Get your mind off of fornication. Young people.
1: Yeah.
0: You can't be no pillar in the church running for fornication. I don't care how you feel. Don't yield to temptation.
1: That's right. Flee that you for lust.
0: Run from it.
1: Yeah.
0: God gonna help you. You young. See, some young saints have stood the test.
1: Oh, yeah.
0: Read.
1: No adulterers, no effeminate.
0: No effeminate.
1: No abusers of themselves with mankind.
0: You got
1: mankind.
0: Effeminate. They're out there preaching. They're out there preaching. But here come God, man. I'm not preaching another gospel.
1: No effeminate. No abusers of themselves with mankind.
0: No man having sex with another man.
1: No, sir.
0: That's what it means. Curl up in bed with another man. That's what it means.
1: Amen.
0: Here's someone today to tell you, you're going to bust hell fire wide open. But you have a chance to come back to the gospel of Jesus Christ and repent, be baptized in water in his name, where you can be saved. This is the only way. Not another. This is the only one.
1: Amen.
0: May God bless you.
1: Tune in again to hear the word of God preached in his fullness.
0: Come on in the Lord's house. It's still gonna rain. Yes, Lord.

0: The following program was pre-recorded and paid for by The Church in the Lord Jesus Christ of the Apostles' Doctrine Incorporation. For entertainment purposes only.
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I just love that song right there. And I just love Samaje. Really, really cool guy. 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
6: You know, it's interesting. For such a long time, I think people thought about diseases as something that mostly happened later in life. Just in recent years, however, we as a society have really begun to think about preventing certain ailments much, much earlier. Case in point, new study out of Northwestern University School of Medicine found the mid-30s are a major turning point for men's heart health. For women, about a decade later. But for the men, this is the time when you really need to be thinking about your heart health seriously. At a bare minimum, start seeing a primary care doctor once a year just to get your blood pressure and cholesterol checked. You can also look up and then do your best to follow what is known as the American Heart Association's Life's Essential Eight. These are things everyone can do to decrease their risk of heart disease. I'm Dr. Sanjay Gupta, helping you live a better life.
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I'm Trey Nicholson hanging out with you inside your Sunday. That was Renee Spearman with Kim Burrell and Montel Jordan with You Chose Me. 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

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I'm Trey Nicholson. Thank you for being here with me. My time has come to an end. Enjoy the rest of your day, if it's God's will, which I pray it is. We'll do this again tomorrow at 3 o'clock right here on Glory 90.5 and 100.1.

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0: got responsibilities, pressures, prayers you haven't even said out loud. Yet that's why Glory 98.5 and 100.1 is here. Not just to play music, but to lift you when you're tired. Strengthen you when you're weak, and to remind you that God is still in control. This is the sound of faith for real life.
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Hallelujah. Every day will be like Sunday. Huh? How many of y'all know it's going to be all right after a while? I want to go back in there. Oh!

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12: If you're someone who isn't super active, just thinking about the amount of exercise you're supposed to get every week can feel daunting. 75 minutes of vigorous exercise, 150 minutes of moderate intensity exercise. It's a lot, but I have some good news for you in the form of a recent study out of Norway. Researchers found that for most sedentary people, getting just 5 more minutes of meaningful movement a day had a statistically significant impact on their expected lifespan. So did reducing the amount of time they sat every day by just 30 minutes. That's not to say that this bare minimum is what you should aspire to, but I think it's a good reminder that doing something is always better than doing nothing. The point is, just get started. Work just a little bit more movement into your daily routine, and don't even think of it as exercise. I'm Dr. Sanjay Gupta, helping you live a better life.
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0: Sweet. 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
13: You ever wonder why the same cold virus makes some people so sick and others not sick at all? Well, according to an interesting new study out of Yale School of Medicine, one key factor is how quickly the cells in their noses, called nasal cells, respond to the virus and contain it. It's called the interferon response, and it can vary for different people. Now, when that response gets inhibited, it can trigger a different reaction, which leads to excessive mucus production and inflammation. In other words, a cold that is a lot more miserable. Of course, there are other factors at play: your genetics, any underlying conditions, immunity from vaccinations or previous infections. If you are trying really hard not to get sick, high-quality masks, they can be very effective. Also, good old-fashioned hand washing. And remember not to touch your face. I'm Dr. Sanjay Gupta, helping you live a better life.
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You know, the Bible says in Psalm 27 and 13, David said, I had fainted, lest I had believed to see the goodness of God in the land of the living. And what we come to understand and know that even when it doesn't look good, it works for the good. 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

0: have responsibilities, pressures, prayers you haven't even said out loud. Yet that's why Glory 98.5 and 100.1 is here. Not just to play music, but to lift you when you're tired. Strengthen you when you're weak. And to remind you that God is still in control. 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
13: If you are the parent of an infant, it can be really hard to find baby foods that are truly healthy for your child. According to a new study out of UNC Chapel Hill, almost three-quarters of baby foods are ultra-processed and may contain additives that are linked to potential health problems later in life. The study's lead author said what shocked her was that the top ingredient in 71% of these baby foods wasn't a fruit or vegetable. It was one or more additives that babies' guts are not fully developed enough to be able to handle. Eating the right food at this stage of life is so important because this is when children begin developing dietary preferences for the rest of their lives. So take the extra time to look at the ingredient labels on the foods you are buying. You're going to want short lists and also ingredients that you recognize. I'm Dr. Sanjay Gupta, helping you live a better life.

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9: People of God. And you know, one of the things that I learned is that I couldn't even have an effective relationship with my wife and with my sons until I began to have a better relationship with the Lord. Amen. Amen. Even in the house of God, amen, you know, I couldn't have

you. Amen. This art of prayer, once again, we, as I was saying, is becoming skillful. And becoming skillful in anything is not simple. It's not an easy thing. Amen. To become skillful at anything is going to take time. It's going to take practice. It's going to take making mistakes. It might even take failing from time to time. I read books and listened to people in business and things of that nature. You know, even politicians who failed, who didn't get elected and all, but they didn't give up right there. Amen, people of God. Hallelujah. They didn't just quit because things wasn't working. Amen. They had to go back and see that, you know, as the Bible said, we got to get back to the old landmark. Come on. We got to go back to where this thing started and what made them successful in the Lord. Remember, victorious living is a choice, people of God. If I want to be successful, I'm going to have to learn the way of the Lord. I got to make better choices. I got to make better choices. We got to work harder. Thank you. I said, we got to work harder. Amen. You are in that mind working harder in the Lord. It's going to take sacrifice. It's going to take practice. Am I talking right? Come on. The Bible speaks to these things, you know, sacrifice, people of God, you know. And when you look into the Old Testament, and once again, as I used to teach, amen, the Old Testament is there. The law is there to lead us to Christ, amen, to bring us and be our schoolmaster and teach us how to get to Jesus Christ, how to become skillful in this walk with God. That's what the law and a lot of the Old Testament, amen, is to talk to us about the things of God and teach us some of the ways of the Lord. So for me to become skillful in my walk with God, I'm going to have to know what the scripture says. Jesus said, amen, take my yoke. Come on, somebody. Take my yoke upon you. He said, my yoke, he said, is easy. As a matter of fact, amen, before that, he said, take my yoke upon you and learn of me. Am I right? And learn of me. In other words, become skillful in me. Learn of me. You got to be, oh God in heaven, this time you got to be taught how to walk. Amen. Am I talking right? Amen. Come on. Most of us as children, most of us as parents, we taught our work. Come on. They say every child is going to walk, but let me tell you what, we had to give them a helping hand. Am I right? Somebody had to give me a helping hand in my walk with God. Oh, God, this is what's wrong. Too many people, you know, we think we can teach ourselves. We think we don't need nobody. I don't study that in scripture. Hey, man, hello, somebody. I know there's a scripture, amen, the first John talks about we need no man to teach us, amen, but we got to gain understanding even of that verse. People of God, the Bible, amen, in Ephesians 4, amen, the Lord, amen, he gave us gifts, people of God. And he said, therefore, the perfecting of the saints. Am I talking to anybody? Perfecting. In other words, God wants us equipped. He wants us well equipped. He wants us equipped to the point that we practice with the tools. Am I right? Amen. Electrician don't get skillful. Electrician have to go and be tested and all these type things. A plumber, come on. A plumber got to practice and go be tested and all these. See, a doctor got to go to school, amen, and practice medicine. Come on. You don't become skillful overnight. It takes work, people of God. Let me tell you, you'll never be effective in your walk with God until you work at it. The Bible tells me to work out my own salvation. Oh, my God, people of God, I'm telling you, you know, for me to have an effective prayer life is no different than with the doctors and the electricians and the plumbers. You trying to perfect yourself, people of God. And yes, we're trying to perfect ourselves, but God has laid out methods. God has laid out a course for us to be perfected. I'm talking to somebody in here, people of God. Amen. You know, stop trying to do this thing on your own. Stop trying to make things happen on your own. Stop thinking you don't need.

0: need nobody. This is why so many saints of God are weak. This is why so many saints of God are being attacked. This is why so many saints, come on, because you don't need nobody. And I'm here to tell you, the devil got his finger in your eye. When you think you don't, and then those that you think you need, those who are your friend, are weak Christians. Y'all don't like me. They're weak-minded saints. They're saints, amen, who can't get a prayer through. These are people, amen, who are not laying before the Lord. These are people you are rare who don't have a relationship. Let me tell you what, if they can't get themselves up and out of nothing, they sure can't help get you out of nothing. Amen. Amen, saints. You know, perfection takes work. It takes practice, just like sports. It takes practice. Isn't it something how we'll put time into sports? We'll put time into our instruments. We'll put time into our singing. Come on, we'll get out, we'll run, we'll start out able to run a mile, and we'll get out the next day and try to run a mile and a quarter. Come on, y'all know I'm talking, right? We'll put time and all of that. Hey, my God in heaven, but you won't put no time in prayer. You've been praying for 5 minutes for the last 10 years. You got to put some time in with God. Amen. You got to put some time in with him. Amen. You've been doing all the talking for since you've been saved. You haven't shut up yet and listened to what God said. Come on, come on. You haven't learned a better. Come on, saints. There's a better way. And the Lord is the better way. I'm talking right even if you don't think so. So we need to be taught and even learn from others. Is that all right? The Bible in Luke chapter 11, one of Jesus' disciples came to him and said, Lord, teach us to pray. I see that. Teach us to pray. Now, one would think, you know, why would somebody need to be taught to pray? Amen. See, because most of us, you know, we listen to somebody pray all day, and so we just pick up their tune, and we start praying with a beat also. Amen, saints of God. But let me tell you what, you know, is that effective? God has a methodology when it comes to everything. God, I keep trying to teach us that our God is a systematic God. And you don't have to believe me, huh? But everything from the beginning, what God did from Genesis 1 all the way to Revelation 22, everything God did, he did it systematically. Hello, somebody. Now, if you want to learn, amen, how to be successful in the Lord, you need to learn God's systematic way. You cannot keep doing things your way. All you want to get is your results. You got to learn God's principles, precept upon precept. Am I talking to anybody? You got to know what God has laid out. Lord, teach us to pray. When you study in the scriptures, the prophets in scripture, they had a prayer life. Now, why did they have a prayer life? Hello, somebody. We need to start thinking about it. Why did they pray? Why is it that they had communication with God? Amen. When God chooses somebody, it is with a purpose. I don't care what God is choosing you for. He chose you for the purpose. And let me tell you something. God wants you to do that. I wish I had somebody in it. It's not that anybody else can't do it. I tell you what you do. Hey, amen. You mess around and don't do it. I promise you, God will find somebody else to do it. Am I talking to anybody? Ask King Saul. God chose King Saul, amen, to be king. Oh, God in heaven. When he didn't do it right, God kicked him to the curb and found somebody that would do it the way he wanted it done. You got to do this thing God's way. I said, you got to do this thing God's way. I said, the prophets, they had a prayer life. So we need a prayer life, saints of God. There were things that were going on in the prophets, in the books of the prophets, and they prayed. Am I right? And I want us to get this, people of God, what we're talking about today, about the importance of prayer. Because like I was saying a little while ago, when these men, when these prophets of old prayed, they didn't make it about them. Are you listening to me? That's one of the reasons why God chose them. He chose them to intercede for his nation, to intercede for his people. I'm here to tell you today, God didn't choose you to make it about you. This is an issue with the people of God. Too many things is about me, me, me, me, me, me. And God didn't save me for me. God didn't save you for you. Is anybody up in here besides me today? God chose each of us with a purpose, and it was for others. God, come on. When God sent Christ into the world, he didn't send him there for himself. He sent him into the world to save others. My God, if he hadn't given his life, I wouldn't be saved today. Come on, if Christ hadn't given his life, you wouldn't be saved today. That thief on the cross told Jesus, come on, you know, why don't you save yourself? And we don't understand, it wasn't meant for him to save himself. It was meant for him to save me. Woo! I wish somebody would get this. It was meant for him to save me. Lord God, I thank God that you didn't come off that cross. Come on, somebody. Because, 2,000 years later, I was coming along. And I was going to be living, I was going to be born in sin. I was going to be living a nasty life. I was going to be out there doing things I ain't had no business doing. Things that were contrary to the Lord. My soul would have been lost if you would have come off that cross. Is anybody in here besides Mike Cook? You've got to know why you were chosen. Situation. Are created, or situations create a reason to pray. Did anybody just get that? I said situations create a reason to pray. There are things going on that have been created in my life, whether I had a hand in making it happen or not. It's just the fact that it was created in my life. I'm the center of the situation. There were things that were created in scripture for men and women to pray. You study about Hannah. Hannah, amen, was barren. Am I talking right? Yes. Amen. But if something happened when she prayed. I wish I had a people up in here, my God in heaven, that would learn that they can stop complaining about the situation and start praying about it. There are situations that have been created in your life for you to pray. My God, if you just get a prayer life, if you just begin to understand what I'm going through, it's just a light thing for my God. Might be something heavy for me, but it's a light thing. It's simple toward my God. It ain't nothing too hard for the Lord. Amen. It's created. Huh? Situations bring into existence a reason for me to pray. Huh? Situations have designed and planned out a reason for me to pray. Check out some of the situations going on in your life. Think about some of the things that have happened in your life. But when you went before the Lord and you began to fast and pray, come on, many of us are witnesses that when we turned down our plate and we began to petition God and we went into the face of God in faith and knew that and believing, Lord God, this thing might be too hard for me. It might be too big for me. This thing might be too tough for me. But Lord God, it's just right for you. And you are God who's able. I know you're able. We begin to pray and we, come on, some of us get confident when we get into that prayer life and we get into that prayer mode and we begin to rebuke in the devil and we begin to call on the name of Jesus and we understand what the word says and we begin to give God back his word and understand that my God will move in this situation. Amen. You think about it. Think about the many things we have gone through. Come on, some of us been around in the gospel for some years now. Am I right? People of God, but we got to understand situations create reason to pray. And we have to understand God's methodology. In Matthew 6:10, Jesus said, amen, that in this way we are supposed to pray. And he spoke about our Father which art in heaven, you know, and then he went into thy kingdom come. Verse 10, thy kingdom come, thy will be done. Am I talking to anybody? See, we make it all about us, but we forget about God. We don't understand some of the situations that have been created in your life has been the will of God. Hello, somebody. God did that thing. God created. It's hard for me to comprehend that God allows sickness, that God allows calamity, that God allows trouble in my life. That thing is tough. But let me tell you something. We don't have to do something bad for trouble to come. You don't have to do something bad for sickness to come. You don't have to do nothing. Like the disciples said about the man in the Gospels who sinned, him or his parents. Jesus said neither. It don't have to be destruction. It don't have to be something you've done wrong. It's just something that God allowed to be created in your life. God allowed that thing. See, it's the will of God. And so this will expresses God's desire. Am I right? Because will is what pleasures or what pleases God. So, amen, what God desires. Amen. Huh? God desired for the devil to harass Job. Am I right? I didn't get no amens, but it's the truth. Huh? Because when Satan came before the Lord, the Lord asked Satan, have you tried my servant Job? The devil just didn't jump up and start messing with Job. Am I right? The Lord created, he said, have you tried my servant Job? See, people of God, see, we can't comprehend these type things. And so what begins to happen is we begin to fight against God out of ignorance. We begin to pray against God's will out of ignorance. Amen. Instead of, you know, time to time, Lord God, give me the strength to endure it. Give me the wisdom to get through this time. Lord God, direct me through this calamity. No, instead, we want the thing gone from us. And the Lord said, you don't understand. This thing you want gone from you is going to be the best thing that ever happened to you. You can't understand it right now, but this thing right here is going to bless you. Y'all don't understand this. The Bible says in 1 Corinthians 10, I'm sorry, yeah, 10 and 13, there is no temptation that have taken man, but such is common to man. But God is faithful that with the temptation, God will make a way of escape. In other words, what you're going through, what's tempting you, what's harassing you, that very thing, God said, I will use to bring you out of that thing. And sometimes, people of God, we're fighting against God. We're fighting against him. And don't even understand, I'm fighting against what God willed. What God desires. See, and if I had a true prayer life, see, an intimate, see, this is why the prophets were successful in their prayer life, because they had a relationship with the Lord. Hello, somebody. They had a relationship with the Lord. So when they prayed, their thing was to understand God's will. See, and the only way, y'all hear me, because I'm going somewhere in this teaching here, amen. The only way they knew God's will is that they had to have an understanding of what the scripture says. Is anybody in? What were written in the Hebrew text? They had to have an understanding, huh? So we got to get to the place of understanding what God allows. Is anybody in here besides me? What is it, Lord God, that you allow? Why would you allow this thing? My God, the Bible says in 2 Chronicles 7 and 14, if my people, come on, am I talking right? If my people that are called by my name would humble themselves and pray and seek my face, I'm talking right, people of God, would humble themselves and seek my face, humble themselves and pray and seek my face. Am I talking to anybody here? God will allow things to happen in your life. And God allowed you to get into some mess. Oh, boy, I know.
1: know we can't get this. I know we, some of us can't get this. I don't understand. You know, I know, you know, the Bible says this and the Bible says that. Well, you got to put it all together. You got to know how to contextualize the scripture. You can't take a scripture and walk with a scripture. You have to understand how God moved through the word of God. God allowed us to get into some mess, you know, and one of the reasons why he allowed it is so we would humble ourselves and pray. Amen. That's right. That's right. So we would humble ourselves, get you up off your horse, get you up off your high horse, get you off your mountain. Amen. To have you come down thinking all the time, you know, because I got money, because I got a good career, because I'm this and I'm that. And the Lord trying to tell us, without me, you are nothing. Without me, you can do nothing. Without me, you have no strength in your own. You need me. Is anybody up in here besides me? We need him. Amen, saints of God. And we got to get it in our hearts and in our spirit. I need the Lord. Until you start recognizing I'm nothing without him, I can do nothing without him. Come on, you continue to go without praying from day to day. Oh, y'all ain't saying nothing. Prayer is important because you need prayer to come out of your situation. I said prayer is important because you need prayer to come out of your situation. Some of us are prolonging our time in some mess because we refuse to pray. Some of us get bitter. Amen. Some of us get bitter. We get bitter with husband. We get bitter with wife. We get bitter with parents. We get bitter with the ministry. We get bitter. And so we won't pray. We get bitter. And so we won't come to church. We get bitter. And so we quit certain positions in the church. We get bitter. And you don't understand. You're not hurting anybody but yourself. Hello, somebody, because bitter is as rottenness to the bone. You don't understand. That bitterness can eat you alive. That bitterness can just not just your body, not just your mind, but bitterness can eat at the core of your household. Bitterness can become a spirit and be transferred to others in your household. We don't get this, saints of God, because some of us just go on living the way we want to live. So, this situation that I'm in is designed to change me. Did you get that? This situation that I'm in is designed to change me. This situation that I'm in is designed to fix me. Amen. Amen. This situation that I'm in is designed to deliver me. I'm talking about me. Amen. And you're not exempt. The situation you're in, people of God, if you don't change, it will prolong your destruction. You got to come out. You got to change. I'm talking to somebody. Got to be getting this. You got to change. You got to change from your stinking thinking. You got to change believing you can keep doing what you're doing. You got to change even the way you pray. You got to change how much you pray. You got to change how you think about others. You got to change. Come on, prayer. Even prayer is designed to change me. Come on, come on. This thing is designed to change me and not God. Come on. It's designed, amen, as I said out of 2 Chronicles 7 and 14, to get me into the face of God. Come on, if I humble myself and pray and seek his face. Come on, because God is shifting. Come on, God, you can't find God all the time in the same. That's why, people, God, you can't get God all the time. Touch your neighbor. You can't get God out of a good prophecy. You can't get God by everybody coming up and just laying hands and everybody falling out. You can't get God in the same way you got God last week. God is ever changing. He's moving, in other words. He's moving. He's moving. People of God, we got to stop with our rituals. Are you listening to me? I said, we got to stop with our rituals. We got to stop doing things in a religious manner. We got to turn, the Bible says, and turn from our wicked way. We got to turn from our fleshly desires. We got to turn from our hateful ways. We got to turn from our cursing, our lying ways. We got to turn from our deceiving ways. We got to turn from our fornicating and homosexual ways. We got to turn from them things that's not like God. Come on, you know it's not like God. We're not ignorant. We got to turn from things. How can we be praying? How can we get in the face of the Lord and praying, and God don't deal with Mike Cook about Mike Cook? Come on, saints of God. I'm praying and I'm praying. The reason is because I turn a deaf ear to God. And we don't understand. If I turn a deaf ear to God, God will turn a deaf ear to me. Amen. Oh, somebody said, I don't believe that. Well, my Bible tells me, Cook, what you sow is what you're going to reap. Come on, somebody. We got to understand what God allows. But God allows the importance of prayer. God designed a situation for us to pray. Is that all right? And then too many times we are attributing the works of God to the devil. Amen, saints. Because it's something negative, because it's something drastic. And we just can't, once again, can't comprehend that God will allow sickness to come in. Amen. I didn't say God put sickness on somebody, but God, at times God allowed, there's many times God allows these things to take place. We don't understand. Everything God does is with purpose. If we were to turn from time to time, if we were to pray, if we were to fast, some of us don't even fast. I'm talking right. You check out Daniel. Daniel and the children of Israel have been in captivity for 70 years now. Now, Daniel, we're in chapter 9, and Daniel is praying. You'll give me about 5 more minutes. Amen. And we'll come back and fight another day. So we find that Daniel and the children of Israel are now in bondage for about 70 years. Now, we remember when I taught on the children of Israel going into captivity, and we remember that there were 3 deportations, right? They had, Daniel went in 605 B.C. Y'all remember that? Minister sitting there, she remember. I know she remember. Amen. Daniel went in the first deportation. Him and the Hebrew boy. So Daniel had been in captivity now for 70 years. Are y'all with me? So we and how did they get there? God had to allow them to go into bondage. Oh, that was, somebody would get this, people of God, some of the things that we have been in, some of the things we're going through. Amen. We have created.
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0: Somebody in this room, and there may be people listening at home. 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
8: If you are the parent of an infant, it can be really hard to find baby foods that are truly healthy for your child. According to a new study out of UNC Chapel Hill, almost three-quarters of baby foods are ultra-processed and may contain additives that are linked to potential health problems later in life. The study's lead author said what shocked her was that the top ingredient in 71% of these baby foods wasn't a fruit or vegetable, it was one or more additives that babies' guts are not fully developed enough to be able to handle. Eating the right food at this stage of life is so important because this is when children begin developing dietary preferences for the rest of their lives. So take the extra time to look at the ingredient labels on the foods you are buying. You're going to want short lists and also ingredients that you recognize. I'm Dr. Sanjay Gupta, helping you live a better life.
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0: got responsibilities, pressures, prayers you haven't even said out loud. Yet that's why Glory 98.5 and 100.1 is here. Not just to play music, but to lift you when you're tired. Strengthen you when you're weak. And to remind you that God is still in control. 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
2: If you're someone who isn't super active, just thinking about the amount of exercise you're supposed to get every week can feel daunting. 75 minutes of vigorous exercise, 150 minutes of moderate intensity exercise. It's a lot. But I have some good news for you in the form of a recent study out of Norway. Researchers found that for most sedentary people, getting just 5 more minutes of meaningful movement a day had a statistically significant impact on their expected lifespan. So did reducing the amount of time they sat every day by just 30 minutes. That's not to say that this bare minimum is what you should aspire to, but I think it's a good reminder that doing something is always better than doing nothing. The point is, just get started. Work just a little bit more movement into your daily routine, and don't even think of it as exercise. I'm Dr. Sanjay Gupta, helping you live a better life.
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4: And then we're going to have all the things that you love. 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
1: How about Alvin? Hey, let me hear. All right.

Listen, real quick. We go over across the country and so many people are going through. Children run away and they're on drugs and parents don't know what to do. But I want you to know that the Bible says no weapon formed. You see, sometimes we miss it. We miss it because the Bible lets us know it's going to be formed. But it also, if it stopped there, we'd be in trouble. But it said, no weapon formed against you shall prosper. That means it's not going to accomplish what it come to do. Now, you see, the Bible said that the Satan comes to steal, kill, and destroy. So he ain't coming to make you feel bad. He wants to take you out. But the love of God will not let him take you out. Now listen, you wonder when your blessing coming, when my miracle coming. But listen, on my car, there's a mirror that says, the objects are closer than they appear.

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0: God's been good to you. 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

0: In the choir stand. Where is that? 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Where it at?
1: In the choir stand. Where it at?
0: Hey!
1: In the choir stand.
0: Eddie, I want to go back to that. Gotta keep it.

0: 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We're bringing the praise straight to your speakers. 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

0: pressures, prayers you haven't even said out loud. 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Not just to play music, but to lift you when you're tired. 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
9: You know, it's interesting. 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Just in recent years, however, we as a society have really begun to think about preventing certain ailments much, much earlier. Case in point, new study out of Northwestern University School of Medicine found the mid-30s are a major turning point for men's heart health. For women, about a decade later. But for the men, this is the time when you really need to be thinking about your heart health seriously. At a bare minimum, start seeing a primary care doctor once a year just to get your blood pressure and cholesterol checked. You can also look up and then do your best to follow what is known as the American Heart Association's Life's Essential Eight. These are things everyone can do to decrease their risk of heart disease. I'm Dr. Sanjay Gupta, helping you live a better life.
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believers. 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I want you to

listen. Listen. I didn't come to give the devil no credit. 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
1: Thank you, God, for giving us our identity in you. 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You've called us by name.

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0: You've got responsibilities, pressures, prayers you haven't even said out loud. 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